0: on top of that foundation to do some of the creative things he really wants to do.
1: What are the remaining unanswered questions you have about this football team?
0: Can they be physical for four quarters against quality opponents in the line of scrimmage? Goes back to the depth question on the defensive line. Can they hold up week upon week upon week? That's where we're going to find out some of the Derek Owens effect in year one, is how do they manage it all the way through? Can they be physical enough in the line of scrimmage, and can they finish for 60 minutes? I think when you look at them defensively, they've not finished in the second half the way that they want to. If they're going to win Saturday, they've got to finish for 60 minutes on defense. Offensively, they've got to be able to play 60 full minutes of football that way. And then they have to grow offensively in the passing game.
1: Brent Hubbs rejoining us later. But up next on the Mike Keith Show, a visit with Vol basketball player Tyler Lundblad.
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4: I'm Nick DeLuca. Monday Night Football in Los Angeles. The Giants and the Rams. Giants QB Jackson Dart going down after a third down incompletion on the opening drive with an apparent knee injury was helped to the sideline. Jameis Winston taking over at quarterback. Dart questionable to return in the first half. Malik Nabers leaving the game with an apparent arm injury as well. It's been a rough night early on that front for New York. Devontae Adams, meanwhile, stepping up for the Rams without Puka Nacua. 31-yard touchdown reception, the only scoring in the opening half right now. Rams 7, Giants nothing. 13:36 to go in the first half. Matthew Stafford starting 8 of 9, 83 yards, and that touchdown throw. The game continues on ESPN and ABC. Aaron Donald making his return from retirement. Elsewhere, Bears quarterback Caleb Williams avoiding a major injury, considered week to week after hurting his hamstring in the loss to the Vikings yesterday. Head coach Ben Johnson does not believe Williams will practice this week, would not rule him out for Monday's game against the Eagles. Michael Penix Jr. returning for the Falcons. Atlanta naming Penix their starter for Thursday night against the Packers. Will be his first start since tearing his ACL in week 11. While Zach Ertz is returning to Philadelphia, veteran tight end signing with the Eagles practice squad, played 8 years with the team, winning a Super Bowl in 2017. Eagles tight end Dallas Goedert likely to miss a few weeks with a sprained MCL.
5: Hey, it's Evan Cohen. Coming up Tuesday, friend of the show Adam Schefter joins us at 8:30 a.m. Eastern to discuss all the news around a wild week 2 in the NFL. 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
2: Mercy, Devontae Adams, the Rams, is already up to 4 catches for a 118 and a tutty. Rams are cooking right now. 12-1 to go in the second quarter. You just heard in the Sports Center update. Rams up 7-0 right now, the New York Giants. With Amber Wilson, I'm Ian Fitzsimmons here on ESPN Radio, the ESPN app, SiriusXM Channel 80, as we do every Monday, and it's a joy, man. The intel you get here and the knowledge is next level. Tom Telesco, former longtime NFL general manager, joins us at this time every single Monday. Tommy T, we greatly appreciate it, man. You referred to it as preseason football in the first 2 weeks of the NFL. Well, for the most part, it's behind us. So explain to people that missed us last week what you mean by that coming into week three and what's really stood out to you so far early on let's just go back to week two in the NFL.
3: Well, this is where teams start to figure out, you know, for real now, like what their strengths are, what their weaknesses are. And then as you can see week to week, how they're going to fix their weaknesses, kind of like how you saw Denver from last week to this week. But it's also a reminder for everybody, like, this really is a week-to-week league, and it's not a cliche to say that. So you got last week, the Bears score 59 points. Week two, they score 3, right? The Panthers.

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0: respect a quarterback. What a boneheaded move. Just chuck the damn ball into the student section and you win the game. Take the safety and you win the game. Any other option of what you outside of what you did and you win the game, yeah, it cost me $1.10 on DraftKings. I had NC State plus +3. Vandy loses, or excuse me, wins.
1: A lot of people had that back beat. And it's sort of inexplicable how they had the time to kick that extra point. Some people looking at that thing a little bit side-eyed. But obviously a terrible moment. I mean, NC State had that game for 59 minutes and 59 seconds. That last second matters, though. Unfortunately, here's Clark Lee. He is the Vanderbilt head coach on them winning the way that they did.
2: I've never been a part of a game that ends that way. So all I can tell you is plenty of teams find a way out. At the finish, this group found a way to win it. And I'm proud of them for that.
1: Found a way to win it. Find the way to win it? I mean, they tackled them. I guess.
0: Hey, by the way, Vandy undefeated again.
1: I know.
0: Vanderbilt, folks, let that sink in.
1: Yeah, without Diego Pavian, still out here cooking, still doing it. Well, Clark Lee does have, he did have the biggest recruit in the country.
0: Number
1: coming
0: one
1: into this
0: quarterback
1: season.
0: Prospect, true freshman. He's playing pretty damn well.
1: So this Clark Lee's done pretty well so far for Vanderbilt. Coming up next here, our ultimate Super Bowl bracket lives on Giants and the Rams on Monday Night Football. That has hit the half. We'll keep you updated on that. We'll get to it all right here on ESPN Radio.
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18: Hey, it's Evan Cohen. 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
19: Oregon, worried. Something's not right there right now. It doesn't mean they

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0: close to completing passes to guys that were open, and ultimately, you know, it was part of what cost them the game. It was a team effort, not totally on Baker, but I was surprised that Baker didn't take the opportunity to kind of make a point against the Browns. I was very shocked.
1: Well, I'll tell you, man, they've been struggling since the end of last year, right? They finished off last season on a down, and they're still on that down. They haven't found a way to shake that and get back into the new season. Here's their head coach, Todd Bowles, on their struggles, carrying over from 1 year to the next.
2: I feel like that won't be determined till the end of the season. I think if you lose the first two games of the year, that doesn't determine the other 15 games. So that's probably a question that could be answered later than now. Right now we're 0-2. We're not 0-9 or 0-11. So that doesn't bother me as much from that standpoint. We just got to get better and win a ball game.
0: And that's true. That is very true. Next week, Vikings. You know, maybe that's a, you know, Vikings, Packers, Cowboys, Steelers. So they got some games. They're playing some teams that at least we think at this moment are better than the Browns, you know, and they even struggle with Cleveland. So we'll see if they're able to get some things right. But it does look like there's a hangover from last season.
1: Yeah, and I don't think that that's a question that just could be answered at the end of the year. I think that there's some reality to, hey, man, shake this off. I know that all the players aren't the same as they were last year, right? Mike Evans is in, most notably in San Francisco. I get that, but you had guys get paid this offseason, right? They brought you back this offseason, right? So you need to make sure that these guys come out the gates on fire, hair on fire, because it's a very winnable division. And right now, you're already losing ground just in general. And like you said, these handful of games could really put them in a bad position.
0: And there's pressure on Baker Mayfield because he got paid. He wanted 3 years, and they didn't give it to him. He was at a press conference saying it was so disrespectful, and he was going to show them that they were making a mistake. They go, you know what, Baker, you're right. You are our guy. Here's the third year. Let's go ahead and get you straight. Said thank you. And then has not played well in his first two games. And it's super early. I don't expect the whole season to be bad, but it's getting late early, as you just said when it came to the Chargers.
1: Look, he had, what, 3 fumbles week 1, had an interception against the Browns. I mean, you turning the ball over is what my biggest concern is, and that's what Baker Mayfield and the Tampa Bay Buccaneers can't afford to do. They got to get back on that horse and ride that bad boy and get back to winning ways. He's Emmett Golden. I'm Q Myers. It's game night here on ESPN Radio. One of the biggest offensive stars of the weekend in college football will join us next here on Game Night on ESPN Radio on the all-new ESPN app.
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0: You get the grill marks, and bam, it's crazy.
1: All right, I'm going to look into that.
0: For sure. For sure.
2: Now you got him gaming. Now you got him trying to be on the grill and doing extra. He's already a really good cook, man. He's good, man. He's his man. Just
0: hey, I don't know. Seem like my type of dude. He on the 2K, cooking steak. You know what I'm saying? We can keep. I'm up in Ohio, dog. I can drive down. It ain't no big deal.
2: I'm in Vegas, CJ. You'll have a lot more fun here in Las Vegas. I'm just saying. Just throwing it out there. But fantastic work, man. Congratulations on the big win. Keep guys doing what you guys are doing. Like I said, man, definitely appreciate your time, and good luck the rest of the way.
1: Yeah, thank you for having me. God bless you all.
2: I just realized we sounded like we fighting over CJ. Who's CJ going to come kick it with me here in Vegas? He going to kick it with you, get on the sticks. We're going to let him actually, you know, play another game with his Kentucky teammates. Like, what are we doing, man? CJ probably just thought about himself like, man, I don't know about these guys, man. This is...
0: Hey, man, we're just trying to kick it.
2: It's like a family divided. No, you're going over daddy's house for holidays. No, you're going over to your mama's house.
0: Like, I just want to go to grandma's.
2: Right.
0: You know what I'm saying?
2: I just want to go somewhere and have some good food and a good time. I don't want to hear all this arguing and fighting.
0: Yeah.
2: You better not go to your daddy's house because you know your daddy always fighting. Like, Yeah,
0: you know he be drinking. You know what I'm saying?
2: Unfortunately, Emmett, I think we have way too much understanding and experience with this conversation. So we'll let CJ in Kentucky do what CJ in Kentucky is doing. Big victory over Texas A&M this weekend. Give them all the props in the world for that. And look, man, they pushed Alabama.
0: They pushed Alabama
2: the week before.
0: Yeah,
2: and then,
0: they did.
2: You know, the floodgates opened up and late in the game. But, yeah, they gave them a run for their money. I was holding my breath like, come on, man. Don't do this already.
0: Hey, skirt.
2: Yeah.
0: A little skirt.
2: Yeah, yeah, exactly. That is exactly it. We'll take you back. NFL Sunday action. We'll cover it up in about as quickly as possible. We'll do that next here on Game Night on ESPN Radio.
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2: Be an app. Amber and Ian, Saints Lions, for my daughter's 18th birthday gift. 2-minute warning, one possession game. We got a 7 o'clock flight. What she said, we're good to go at the 2-minute warning.
3: Wow.
2: And now we're in the car. Wow. Now it goes to OT. Until that game was over, there was a little Fitzsimmons that was going, son of a, we should not have left the game, and regretting every bit of it until they finally got the W.
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0: he looked like he was playing pitch and catch with Devontae Adams and anyone else who was interested. 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He's Emmett Golden. I'm Q Myers. A couple storylines from this game. One, Matt Stafford, after, well, it seems like the Rams haven't played in about a month, after looking like he was very much his age when they played in Australia. A lot of that had to do with the travel, in my opinion. Was really sharp on this night, 22 for 31, 327 yards, four touchdowns. He did throw an interception. It was sacked once, but he looked good. He, like I said, he had control of the offense and threw the ball around the yard to anyone who was interested in playing catch with them. That's what it seemed like it was, and for the most part, it was Devontae Adams on the other side of things. The other storyline that was a big one coming out of this game, and for the Giants is obviously a long-term storyline, is that Jackson Dart left after the first series of the game. There was a meeting at the quarterback, and he got crunched in between two defenders and left the game. We knew it was some kind of knee injury, and from Ian Rappaport, Giants quarterback Jackson Dart is believed to have suffered a sprained MCL based on initial exams. X-rays were negative, and the MRI is coming Tuesday. Dart is expected to miss some time, though in general, it is positive news.
1: Yeah, at least it's not for the season. Also, we got to keep our eye out. Brian Burns left the game late.
0: Yeah.
1: He was kind of helped off the field as well. So Malik Nabers, he got injured at some point and only had one reception for 1 yard. So it's a mash unit right now for the Giants, and it looks like they're not going to have their quarterback for at least a couple weeks. So things not looking good in New York right now.
0: No, they're not. Again, I think you said it perfectly when you said they're a mash unit. That's just what they are. And, you know, they tried their best. You know, you always say next man up, but when you have multiple guys down, I mean, even in their secondary alone, three dudes were out. Three major contributors were out, their big-time corners, and it made life easy on Matt Stafford, made life easy on Devontae Adams, and even without Puka Nacua, still had a very good night. Eight catches for Devontae, 195 yards, couple touchdowns. Terrence Ferguson, six catches, I should say, and a touchdown. They were just very... they were on point with their passing game. And after the game, Matt Stafford caught up with Arlisa Salters.
2: Matthew, you guys averaged nearly 9 yards a play tonight. Just what felt better?
3: Yeah, I mean, obviously we executed at a higher clip, had some explosive plays, which is nice. To be honest with you, I felt like we could have been more efficient. You know, we had some plays that we left out there that we know we can make. So always ways to be better, but proud of our effort tonight. Guys played really well up front against a really good front and, allowed me to kind of go back there and play.
2: I know you said after week one that you felt like you missed Devontae a couple of times. You did not miss him tonight. Just what was clicking with him?
3: Yeah, a little bit of everything. You know, he kind of attacked all areas of the field. He's a fantastic football player. We're lucky to have him. Obviously, Puka not being here tonight, more of an onus on what Tate can do, and he delivered for us big time, which is awesome.
2: Four touchdown passes for you tonight. That puts you sixth on the list all time. Just what does that mean to you?
3: It's a humbling feeling. I have so much respect for the people that played this game before me and such big fans of those guys. So just to be, you know, in that same breath with those guys is a cool feeling for me.
2: And I know you just said something to Jackson Dart. Tough night for him. Just what did you want him to know?
3: Yeah, I just said I was pulling for him. You know, I don't expect him to tell me what's going on, but I just want to let him know I was pulling for him. I want young guys in this league to play our position, to play well. He's doing a heck of a job. Hopefully he's back sooner rather than later.
2: And did you get a chance to check out 99 tonight?
3: I did. How about that entrance? When he came in, ran out, I was jacked up, man. Everybody's jacked up.

0: you're going to have to show that at your veteran age, you could beat us, right? Mm-hmm. And that's the reality of it. No matter how long Jackson Dart is out, that's what it's going to be, right? They're not going to allow a guy like Cam Scataboo to get off. They're going to say, all right, Jameis, show us what you got, right? Malik Nabers, if he comes back. Matter of fact, John Harbaugh said a low ankle sprain for Brian Burns. Again, I mentioned Malik Nabers and his shoulder that popped out. He's going to get more testing on that. They've got injuries that they're concerned about, but first and foremost is Jackson Dart, man. I mean, that's the straw that stirs the drink. Without him, that team becomes really, really void of talent, let's put it like that, when it comes to the quarterback position.
1: Yeah, and I know Jackson missed a couple games last year. Wasn't a lot. I think he missed threes. That wasn't that big.
0: But their expectations weren't high.
1: Right.
0: When he missed last year. They start out 1-0 this year, getting a double with the Cowboys. It's like, okay, maybe John Harbaugh's got something.
1: And then Malik Nabers, who was out, now he's dealing with another injury. So it's been tough, you know, for the Giants. Fortunately for them, it's a long season. But the problem is, if you fall behind the pace of everybody else, it's usually hard to make that up, and you got to count on other people's demise, you know, in order to get back into the playoff hunt.
0: Feel like the NFC East was between the Cowboys and the Eagles. Without Jackson Dart, it's really between the Cowboys and the Eagles. Coming up next, we go back to L.A. Hear more reaction to Monday Night Football here on ESPN Radio.
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0: And that's why it's so important to not start off 0-2. But you know what? The Giants, they could sit back and go, we had some bad breaks. We hadn't played well, you know, tonight, and we're 1-1. Yeah. They could be 0-2.
1: You know? But they potentially are in a bad position as well, though, depending on how long it's going to take for Jackson Dart to return.
0: Look at their schedule, though, one of the weaker schedules in the NFL. So at least they got that.
1: They got that, but they also have their quarterback position is very unsettling behind Jackson Dart. And, you know, Jameis is going to have to be better. I'm sure he'll prepare as a starter, but I didn't like what I saw from him tonight. That is for sure. Aaron Donald, we did like to see his return. We'll actually hear from the big fella next on how he feels following his first game in 2 years. That's next on Game Night on ESPN Radio.
2: 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The Texas Rangers are battling for the AL West crown, where every game matters and every win is critical. 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

0: unit there
1: yes.
0: in New York with all the injuries that they're dealing with. And obviously there's no injury as bigger than to the starting quarterback, and that's a TBD on when he's going to be available to return. But an MRI is incoming.
1: Yes.
0: And that information is incoming. 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
0: Yeah, exactly. 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He's Emma Golden. I'm Q Myers, Sports Center All Night. 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
15: Stafford gets it off, stands up to throw. Fade ball, left side, Devontae separates. Devontae brings it in over the shoulder.
3: We have the latest with Caleb Williams as he recovers from a hamstring injury.
16: I'll have the lowdown from him, but it sounds like it's week to week, but we'll likely miss some time.
3: The Falcons turn to Penix as their starter.
17: We've seen the inconsistency from the quarterback position from this football team within the first 2 weeks. We need something different.
3: Plus, the Blue Jays try to keep their slim playoff hopes alive in Baltimore.
18: Swinging a shot. Deep left field. A rocket into the night.

0: Impressive win over the Cowboys in week one. Giants with the ball first Monday night. 3.5 minutes into the game, though, on the seventh play of the night.
1: Darts in a shotgun set. Calls out signals, takes the snap. Retreats in the pocket, sets, lobs one down the left sideline, and it's caught by Theo Johnson, and he dropped it. And Jackson Dart took a shot.
2: Holding his knee.
1: Giant medical staff looking at Jackson Dart. Players coming over to check on him. Got sandwiched. Took a hit.
0: Dart leaving the game, would not return. WFAN with the call. Sources indicating the belief is a sprained MCL. More on that straight ahead. Giants lose their starting quarterback. Rams did not have their starting wide receiver, Puka Nacua, out for this one. But they were able to fill that void.
3: Second down, 14. Stafford sets the laces, looking left, slides the pocket. It's a sidearm throw. It's a leaping catch. It's Devontae. Untouched down the left hash marks to the end zone. Matthew Stafford's first touchdown pass of 2026 measures 31 yards to Devontae Adams. Touchdown, L.A., the lead, 6-0.
4: Snap clock two. Play clock one. Stafford gets it off. Stands up to throw. Fade ball. Left side. Devontae separates. Devontae brings it in over the shoulder for a 3-score lead. These are the LA Rams we know and love. A dot from Stafford to Adams. 11 yards for the score. His second of the night. 20-3, the new count.
0: 7-10 ESPN LA. Rams go on to a 28-6 win over the Giants. Rams, 481 yards of offense to the Giants, 182. Rams' largest yards differential by any team in a game this season. Rams' largest since 2020. Rams had 8 yards per play, best by any team this season, best by a Rams team in any game since 2019. Matthew Stafford, 22 of 31, 327 yards passing, 4 touchdowns, did have an interception, but had the 4 touchdowns, his 22nd career 4-touchdown game. He spoke with our Lisa Salters.
5: Matthew, you guys averaged nearly 9 yards a play tonight. Just what felt better?
6: Yeah, I mean, obviously we executed at a higher clip, had some explosive plays, which is nice. To be honest with you, I felt like we could have been more efficient. You know, we had some plays that we left out there that we know we can make, so always ways to be better, but proud of our effort tonight. Guys played really well up front against a really good front, and, you know, allowed me to kind of go back there and play.
5: I know you said after week one that you felt like you missed Devontae a couple of times. You did not miss him tonight. Just what was clicking with him?
6: Yeah, a little bit of everything. You know, he kind of attacked all areas of the field. He's a fantastic football player. We're lucky to have him. Obviously, you know, Puka not being here tonight, more of an onus on what Tate can do, and he delivered for us big time, which is awesome.
5: 4 touchdown passes for you tonight. That puts you 6th on the list all time. Just what does that mean to you?
6: It's a humbling feeling. I have so much respect for the people that played this game before me and such big fans of those guys. So this to be, you know, in that same breath with those guys is a cool feeling for me.
5: And I know you just said something to Jackson Dart. Tough night for him. Just what did you want him to know?
6: Yeah, I just said I was pulling for him. You know, I don't expect him to tell me what's going on, but I just want to let him know I was pulling for him. I want young guys in this league that play our position to play well. He's doing a heck of a job. Hopefully he's back sooner rather than later.
5: And did you get a chance to check out 99 tonight?
6: I did. How about that entrance? When he came in and ran out, I was jacked up, man. Everybody's jacked up. It was a cool thing to see.
0: Matthew Stafford's second oldest player with a 4-touchdown game on Monday Night Football, Drew Brees being the oldest. He found Devontae Adams 8 times for 195 yards, 2 of the 4 touchdowns going to Adams on the night. His coach, Sean McVay.
7: First of all, I thought our group did a great job tonight. I thought our defense really was outstanding from the very jump. You know, we had a couple turnovers offensively. Not getting points at the end of the half was disappointing, you know, but I did think the way that we responded, thought we got the running game going a little bit in the second half, but I did feel our defense's pressure, the presence all night, you know, where you can see they never got comfortable. Hopefully, you know, Dart is okay, but you can feel even with Winston, a really good quarterback that I got a lot of respect for, we were able to kind of, you know, apply pressure to him. I thought we were sticky in coverage. Guys did a really good job, and then I thought, you know, our line did a great job protecting to allow Matthew and Devontae to have a bunch of cool connections. Anytime you go 8 for 195 is a pretty special deal, but the cool thing is there's a lot of stuff we can clean up too, and that's a good football team. I was proud of the way that we responded, and we've got to be able to look at the things that we can improve upon, and got a great challenge against an excellent team at their place this Sunday night.
0: Rams will be in Denver for the Sunday night game in week 3. Rams snapping a 5-game losing streak on Monday.

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1: 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Colts wide receiver Alec Pierce expected to miss several weeks. Aggravated left heel injury in the loss to the Chiefs Sunday. Same heel that Pierce had surgically repaired in March

0: Return WFAM with the call. Sources indicating the belief is a sprained MCL. More on that straight ahead. Giants lose their starting quarterback. Rams did not have their starting wide receiver, Puka Nacua, out for this one. But they were able to fill that void.
1: Second down, 14. Stafford sets the laces, looking left, slides the pocket. It's a sidearm throw. It's a leaping catch. It's Devontae. Untouched down the left hash marks to the end zone. Matthew Stafford's first touchdown pass of 2026 measures 31 yards to Devontae Adams. Touchdown, L.A. The lead, 6-0. Clock two, play clock one. Stafford gets it off, stands up to throw. Fade ball, left side. Devontae separates. Devontae brings it in over the shoulder for a three-score lead. These are the LA Rams we know and love. A dot from Stafford to Adams. 11 yards for the score, his second of the night. 20-3, the new count.
0: 7-10 ESPN LA. Rams go on to a 28-6 win over the Giants. Rams, 481 yards of offense to the Giants, 182. Rams' largest yards differential by any team in a game this season. Rams' largest since 2020. Rams had 8 yards per play, best by any team this season, best by a Rams team in any game since 2019. Matthew Stafford, 22 of 31, 327 yards passing, 4 touchdowns, did have an interception, but had the 4 touchdowns, his 22nd career 4-touchdown game. He spoke with our Lisa Salters.
2: Matthew, you guys averaged nearly 9 yards a play tonight. Just what felt better?
3: Yeah, I mean, obviously we executed at a higher clip, had some explosive plays, which is nice. To be honest with you, I felt like we could have been more efficient. You know, we had some plays that we left out there that we know we can make. So always ways to be better, but proud of our effort tonight. Guys played really well up front against a really good front and, you know, allowed me to kind of go back there and play.
2: I know you said after week one that you felt like you missed Devontae a couple of times. You did not miss him tonight. Just what was clicking with him?
3: Yeah, a little bit of everything. You know, he kind of attacked all areas of the field. He's a fantastic football player. We're lucky to have him. Obviously, you know, Puka not being here tonight, more of an onus on what Tate can do, and he delivered for us big time, which is awesome.
2: 4 touchdown passes for you tonight. That puts you 6th on the list all time. Just what does that mean to you?
3: It's a humbling feeling. I have so much respect for the people that played this game before me and such big fans of those guys. So just to be, you know, in that same breath with those guys is a cool feeling for me.
2: And I know you just said something to Jackson Dart. Tough night for him. Just what did you want him to know?
3: Yeah, I just said I was pulling for him. You know, I don't expect him to tell me what's going on, but I just want to let him know I was pulling for him. I want young guys in this league to play our position, to play well. He's doing a heck of a job. Hopefully he's back sooner rather than later.
2: And did you get a chance to check out 99 tonight?
3: I did. How about that entrance? When he came in and ran out, I was jacked up, man. Everybody's jacked up. It was a cool thing to see.
0: Matthew Stafford, second oldest player with a 4-touchdown game on Monday Night Football. Drew Brees being the oldest. He found Devontae Adams 8 times for 195 yards. 2 of the 4 touchdowns going to Adams on the night. His coach, Sean McVay.
4: First of all, I thought our group did a great job tonight. Thought our defense really was outstanding from the very jump. You know, we had a couple turnovers offensively. Not getting points at the end of the half was disappointing, you know, but I did think the way that we responded, thought we got the running game going a little bit in the second half, but I did feel our defense's pressure, the presence all night, you know, where you could see they never got comfortable. Hopefully, you know, Dart is okay, but you can feel even with Winston, a really good quarterback that I got a lot of respect for, we were able to kind of, you know, apply pressure to him. I thought we were sticky in coverage. Guys did a really good job, and then I thought, you know, our line did a great job protecting to allow Matthew and Devontae to have a bunch of cool connections. Anytime you go 8 for 195, it's a pretty special deal, but the cool thing is there's a lot of stuff we can clean up, too, and that's a good football team. I was proud of the way that we responded, and we've got to be able to look at the things that we can improve upon, and got a great challenge against an excellent team at their place this Sunday night.
0: Rams will be in Denver for the Sunday night game in Week 3. Rams snapping a 5-game losing streak on Monday Night Football. Largest win on Monday Night Football since 2003. Aaron Donald back on the field. 3 tackles. 1 tackle for a loss in his return. Didn't play in Week 1 in Australia. After the Week 2 win, he spoke with our Laura Rutledge.
5: Aaron, what did it feel like to be back out there tonight?
6: I'm going to feel good. Feel good to be out there, get that first game under my belt after 2 years. So Feel good. We got to win. So
5: that's what you said the goal was. Three tackles, one tackle for loss for you. When you made that first tackle, what went through your mind?

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0: some freak injuries. And Chicago didn't just see it happen to their quarterback. 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It's ESPN Radio.
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1: 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Colts wide receiver Alec Pierce expected to miss several weeks. Aggravated left heel injury in the loss to the Chiefs Sunday. Same heel that Pierce had surgically repaired in March. Says he's going to try rehab this time, looking to return mid-season. The team filling the void, agreeing to a deal with veteran Darius Slayton. Colts one of eight teams at 0-2. Earlier on ESPN Radio, former NFL GM Tom Telesco.
2: The reality is, like, if you start off 0-2, more than likely you probably weren't a great team in the first place, which is why those numbers are so high. But not all 0-2 teams are created equal. And you go back to last year, the Patriots started off 1-2. They went to the Super Bowl. The Texans started 0-3. They won 12 games. The Broncos last year started 1-2. People forget.

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0: Gets it off, stands up to throw. Fade ball, left side. Devontae separates. Devontae brings it in over the shoulder for a three-score lead. These are the LA Rams we know and love. A dot from Stafford to Adams. 11 yards for the score, his second of the night. 20-3, the new count.
1: 710 ESPN LA. Rams go on to a 28-6 win over the Giants. Rams, 481 yards of offense to the Giants, 182. Rams' largest yards differential by any team in a game this season. Rams' largest since 2020. Rams had 8 yards per play, best by any team this season, best by a Rams team in any game since 2019. Matthew Stafford, 22 of 31, 327 yards passing, 4 touchdowns, did have an interception, but had the 4 touchdowns, his 22nd career 4-touchdown game. He spoke with our Lisa Salters.
2: Matthew, you guys averaged nearly 9 yards a play tonight. Just what felt better?
3: Yeah, I mean, obviously we executed at a higher clip, had some explosive plays, which is nice. To be honest with you, I felt like we could have been more efficient. You know, we had some plays that we left out there that we know we can make. So always ways to be better, but proud of our effort tonight. Guys played really well up front against a really good front and, allowed me to kind of go back there and play.
2: I know you said after week one that you felt like you missed Devontae a couple of times. You did not miss him tonight. Just what was clicking with him?
3: Yeah, a little bit of everything. You know, he kind of attacked all areas of the field. He's a fantastic football player. We're lucky to have him. Obviously, Puka not being here tonight, more of an onus on what Tate can do, and he delivered for us big time, which is awesome.
2: 4 touchdown passes for you tonight. That puts you 6th on the list all time. Just what does that mean to you?
3: It's a humbling feeling. I have so much respect for the people that played this game before me and such big fans of those guys. So just to be, in that same breath with those guys is a cool feeling for me.
2: And I know you just said something to Jackson Dart. Tough night for him. Just what did you want him to know?
3: Yeah, I just said I was pulling for him. You know, I don't expect him to tell me what's going on, but I just want to let him know I was pulling for him. I want young guys in this league that play our position to play well. He's doing a heck of a job. Hopefully he's back sooner rather than later.
2: And did you get a chance to check out 99 tonight?
3: I did. How about that entrance? When he came in and ran out, I was jacked up, man. Everybody's jacked up. It was a cool thing to see.
1: Matthew Stafford's second oldest player with a 4-touchdown game on Monday Night Football, Drew Brees being the oldest. He found Devontae Adams 8 times for 195 yards, 2 of the 4 touchdowns going to Adams on the night. His coach, Sean McVay.
4: First of all, I thought our group did a great job tonight. Thought our defense really was outstanding from the very jump. We had a couple turnovers offensively. Not getting points at the end of the half was disappointing, but I did think the way that we responded, thought we got the running game going a little bit in the second half, but I did feel our defense's pressure, the presence all night, where you can see they never got comfortable. Hopefully, Dart is okay, but you can feel even with Winston, a really good quarterback that I got a lot of respect for, we were able to kind of, apply pressure to him. I thought we were sticky in coverage. Guys did a really good job, and then I thought, our line did a great job protecting to allow Matthew and Devontae to have a bunch of cool connections. Anytime you go 8 for 195 is a pretty special deal, but the cool thing is there's a lot of stuff we can clean up too, and that's a good football team. I was proud of the way that we responded, and we've got to be able to look at the things that we can improve upon, and got a great challenge against an excellent team at their place this Sunday night.
1: Rams will be in Denver for the Sunday night game in week 3. Rams snapping a 5-game losing streak on Monday Night Football. Largest win on Monday Night Football since 2003. Aaron Donald back on the field. 3 tackles. 1 tackle for a loss in his return. Didn't play in week 1 in Australia. After the week 2 win, he spoke with our Laura Rutledge.
5: Aaron, what did it feel like to be back out there tonight?
6: I'm going to feel good. Feel good to be out there, get that first game under my belt after 2 years. So feel good. We got to win. So
5: that's what you said the goal was. 3 tackles, 1 tackle for loss for you. When you made that first tackle, what went through your mind?
6: Let's make another one, So just playing football. Feel good to be out here on this field with the guys. Come away with a big win at SoFi today. So I'm excited.
5: How does the body feel?
6: A little sore right now. A little sore, but get my body back right for a short week and get back to work. So
5: we had an awesome shot of your kids blowing you kisses as you ran out of the tunnel. How much does it mean to you to be able to do this again for them to see?
6: I mean, everything. They've been excited. They called me this morning at least 20 times saying I'm ready to see Daddy play football. So to see my family here supporting me, excited about it, man, it make it that much better. So
5: congratulations. Go spend time with them.
6: Thank you.
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11: Hey, it's Evan Cohen. 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
15: 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You are the Joe Burrow of this. Well, I don't know. You're better than Joe Burrow, but Joe Burrow's also great. 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

0: yards per play, best by any team this season, best by a Rams team in any game since 2019. Matthew Stafford, 22 of 31, 327 yards passing, four touchdowns, did have an interception, but had the four touchdowns, his 22nd career four-touchdown game. He spoke with our Lisa Salters.
1: Matthew, you guys averaged nearly 9 yards a play tonight. Just what felt better?
2: Yeah, I mean, obviously we executed at a higher clip, had some explosive plays, which is nice. To be honest with you, I felt like we could have been more efficient. You know, we had some plays that we left out there that we know we can make, so always ways to be better, but proud of our effort tonight. Guys played really well up front against a really good front, and, you know, allowed me to kind of go back there and play.
1: I know you said after week one that you felt like you missed Devontae a couple of times. You did not miss him tonight. Just what was clicking with him?
2: Yeah, a little bit of everything. You know, he kind of attacked all areas of the field. He's a fantastic football player. We're lucky to have him. Obviously, you know, Puka not being here tonight, more of an onus on what Tate can do, and he delivered for us big time, which is awesome.
1: Four touchdown passes for you tonight. That puts you sixth on the list all time. Just what does that mean to you?
2: It's a humbling feeling. I have so much respect for the people that played this game before me and such big fans of those guys. So just to be, you know, in that same breath with those guys is a cool feeling for me.
1: And I know you just said something to Jackson Dart. Tough night for him. Just what did you want him to know?
2: Yeah, I just said I was pulling for him. You know, I don't expect him to tell me what's going on, but I just want to let him know I was pulling for him. I want young guys in this league to play our position, to play well. He's doing a heck of a job. Hopefully he's back sooner rather than later.
1: And did you get a chance to check out 99 tonight?
2: I did. How about that entrance? When he came in and ran out, I was jacked up, man. Everybody's jacked up. It was a cool thing to see.
0: Matthew Stafford's second oldest player with a four-touchdown game on Monday Night Football, Drew Brees, being the oldest. He found Devontae Adams eight times for 195 yards, two of the four touchdowns going to Adams on the night. His coach, Sean McVay.
3: First of all, I thought our group did a great job tonight. I thought our defense really was outstanding from the very jump. You know, we had a couple turnovers offensively. Not getting points at the end of the half was disappointing, you know, but I did think the way that we responded, thought we got the running game going a little bit in the second half, but I did feel our defense's pressure, the presence all night, you know, where you can see they never got comfortable. Hopefully, you know, Dart is okay, but you can feel even with Winston, a really good quarterback that I got a lot of respect for, we were able to kind of, you know, apply pressure to him. I thought we were sticky in coverage. Guys did a really good job, and then I thought, you know, our line did a great job protecting to allow Matthew and Devontae to have a bunch of cool connections. Anytime you go 8 for 195 is a pretty special deal, but the cool thing is there's a lot of stuff we can clean up too, and that's a good football team. I was proud of the way that we responded, and we've got to be able to look at the things that we can improve upon, and got a great challenge against an excellent team at their place this Sunday night.
0: Rams will be in Denver for the Sunday night game in week three. Rams snapping a five-game losing streak on Monday Night Football. Largest win on Monday Night Football since 2003. Aaron Donald back on the field. Three tackles. One tackle for a loss in his return. Didn't play in week one in Australia. After the week two win, he spoke with our Laura Rutledge.
4: Aaron, what did it feel like to be back out there tonight?
5: I'm going to feel good. Feel good to be out there, get that first game under my belt after 2 years. So, feel good. We got to win. So,
4: that's what you said the goal was. Three tackles, one tackle for loss for you. When you made that first tackle, what went through your mind?
5: Let's make another one, you know. So, just playing football. Feel good to be out here on this field with the guys. Come away with a big win at SoFi today. So, I'm excited.
4: How does the body feel?
5: A little sore right now. You know, a little sore, but get my body back right for a short week and get back to work. So,
4: we had an awesome shot of your kids blowing you kisses as you ran out of the tunnel. How much does it mean to you to be able to do this again for them to see?
5: I mean, everything. They've been excited. They called me this morning at least 20 times saying I'm ready to see Daddy play football. So, to see my family here supporting me, excited about it, man, it makes it that much better. So,
4: congratulations. Go spend time with them.
5: Thank you.
0: Puka Nacua and Myles Garrett didn't play for the Rams, but Aaron Donald was out there, had those three tackles. Speaking of leaving the game, SportsCenter all night, ESPN Radio, Jackson Dart went 3 of 5 for 20 yards on the first drive, but then left after suffering a knee injury. His coach, John Harbaugh.
6: Yeah, we'll know more tomorrow. That's in the neighborhood of it, I would say. We'll get an MRI tomorrow and have a really good feel for it and give you more information then.
7: Without him for a
6: I'm just answering it that way because we'll know more when we find out more. I think you make those decisions when you get all the information, not right after the game.
7: What was giving Jameis so many issues out there? Because it seemed like some throws where their guys were open and he was just bouncing.
6: Those are all things that are really, like, better answered after we watch the tape, but also...

0: deal for him. I got to still talk with our trainer. We'll do that here shortly, and I'll have the lowdown from him. But it sounds like it's week to week. But we'll likely miss some time.
1: But in the big picture, dodged a major bullet.
0: Yeah, potentially. We'll see. He's tough, and he comes back from these types of things, I think, better than the average human being. So we'll see.
2: Officially week to week, SportsCenter All Night ESPN Radio. That's kind of the way that Cleveland Browns, at least from the outside, have been looking at their quarterback situation. Deshaun Watson, not all that impressive in week one. A little bit more impressive in week two in the win over the Buccaneers. Now they head home for their home opener in week three, Coach Todd Monken.
3: Do I love dealing with it every week? Of course not. You guys keep asking, which is a lot of fun. But the reality is, of course, of course. And, I'm happy for Deshaun, the way he's played. And I expect an improvement. And I expect continued improvement. I mean, there's a lot of football left in him. He just hasn't played in a while. And learning our system and trying to get him consistent with his drops and his reads is part of the process. He's like every player. I see him as a young player. I know people don't want to see it that way, and I haven't been here, but I see him as still a very young player that is going to continue to grow.
2: Expected to make the start in week three in Cleveland as well. Speaking of making a start, Michael Penix going to make his season debut in prime time. Falcons announcing Monday Penix will start Thursday on the road against the Packers for the Thursday night matchup that will open the week three schedule. Joining the 40 Club, that's next. SportsCenter All Night continues. It's ESPN Radio.
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11: Stafford gets it off, stands up to throw. Feed ball, left side, Devontae separates. Devontae brings it in over the shoulder.
7: We have the latest with Caleb Williams as he recovers from a hamstring injury.
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15: Rams coming off their unimpressive showing in week 1 in Australia. Giants coming off a rather impressive win over the Cowboys in week 1. Giants with the ball first Monday night. 3.5 minutes into the game, though, on the 7th play of the night.
16: Darts in a shotgun set. Calls out signals, takes the snap. Retreats in the pocket, sets, lobs one down the left sideline, and it's caught by Theo Johnson, and he dropped it. And Jackson Dart took a shot.
17: Holding his knee.
16: Giant medical staff looking at Jackson Dart. Players coming over to check on him. Got sandwiched. Took a hit.
15: Dart leaving the game, would not return. WFAN with the call. Sources indicating the belief is a sprained MCL. More on that straight ahead. Giants lose their starting quarterback. Rams did not have their starting wide receiver, Puka Nacua, out for this one. But they were able to fill that void.
11: Second down, 14. Stafford sets the laces, looking left, slides the pocket. It's a sidearm throw. It's a leaping catch. It's Devontae. Untouched down the left hash marks to the end zone. Matthew Stafford's first touchdown pass of 2026 measures 31 yards to Devontae Adams. Touchdown, L.A. The lead, 6-0. Snap clock 2. Play clock 1. Stafford gets it off. Stands up to throw. Fade ball. Left side. Devontae separates. Devontae brings it in over the shoulder for a 3-score lead. These are the LA Rams we know and love. A dot from Stafford to Adams. 11 yards for the score. His second of the night. 20-3 the new count.
15: 7-10 ESPN LA. Rams go on to a 28-6 win over the Giants. Rams, 481 yards of offense to the Giants, 182. Rams' largest yards differential by any team in a game this season. Rams' largest since 2020. Rams had 8 yards.

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1: It ain't Scatterboo's fault.
0: Nope.
1: It's just, it's an embarrassment, and John Harbaugh's got some tough questions that he's got to figure out answers to before we get to Sunday.
2: Well, the other side of this game last night is the team we expected before the season now here during the season. 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
10: Matthew Stafford takes the third down snap and wraps up a dominant Monday Night Football victory.
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12: It felt good to be back out there, man. Officially back playing football. 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
13: 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Jackson Dart out, unfortunately. That is the lasting storyline from this game, as we'll keep you updated on all the injuries here. Jackson Dart, Caleb Williams, Jaden Daniels, very unfortunate. All of these young quarterbacks getting hurt this quickly into the season stinks, as Dart is obvious, has shown great signs for the Giants. They were certainly rightfully so building around him, and he gets hurt last night. 28-6 loss, sprained MCL, per Adam Schefter, Ian Rappaport, Mike Garofalo, and Schefty will join us at 8:30 a.m. Eastern Time to give us more on all these young quarterbacks injured. But the other side of it, we

0: visions of competing for and winning a Super Bowl, and they need to know if that's the guy that can get them there.
1: Michael Penix starting for Atlanta. No debate, I think, from any of us there. Obviously, he's their best option. Certainly can be debate with Murray.
0: What? No, Jack Strand?
1: Coming up, Jeff Saturday will join us. Bruh. Next, we're on Sportsmanlike, presented by Progressive Insurance.
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5: Memphis, Monica Williams has been sentenced to 30 years in prison for second-degree murder in a workplace homicide outside an Orange Mound Church's chicken restaurant. Prosecutors detail that an argument over a food order escalated inside the restaurant before Williams departed, retrieved a firearm, returned, and fatally shot 48-year-old co-worker Anitra West outside the building. Williams entered a guilty plea to second-degree murder and being a convicted felon in possession of a firearm. Meantime, emergency crews near Sans Souci Landing on the Mississippi River launched swift water search and rescue operations after a vessel carrying three passengers overturned on Monday. First responders pulled an adult female alive from the water while confirming one male deceased, working through rough river conditions and poor visibility to locate a third missing passenger. I'm Travis Laird.
4: Number one for news from across the state. 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
5: Gallatin Public Utilities has launched a $17 million water infrastructure expansion along the Cumberland River in Sumner County. Contractors have begun drilling 50 feet underground to lay a 60-inch raw water intake pipeline, replacing passive riverbank gates dating back to 1964. The municipal project will immediately expand treatment intake capacity from 16 million up to 24 million gallons per day, eventually scaling toward 42 million gallons daily. Meantime, municipalities across Middle Tennessee are taking contrasting approaches to automated license plate readers, with the town of Coopertown terminating its 2-year municipal contract with Flock Safety early following citizen privacy concerns. Mount Juliet continues operating 80 active cameras. Mount Juliet Police Chief Tyler Chandler defended the system as an essential investigative tool that helped officers apprehend a fugitive serial rapist, emphasizing that the department enforces strict internal audit and automatically purges captured plate records after 7 days. Travis Laird, Tennessee Radio Network News.
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0: Watson winning that game and him running out of the tunnel on the home opener this coming Sunday in week three. I want to know because I don't know how they should feel.
1: I don't either.
0: I don't know what to tell them.
1: I also don't know if one game.
2: 888 ESPN for anybody who wants to call, by the way.
1: Yes, please call in because I do want to hear from Browns fans.
0: Yeah.
1: But I don't know if one game in week two can erase over half a decade's worth of ineptitude and regression of the organization and what he said about a very proud fan base.
0: Smalls, you can say the same thing about the New York Giants. That's the problem in what we saw from week one to week two. The same thing you're talking about with the Cleveland Browns, the same thing you can say about the New York Giants. They got the same amount of playoff wins during that span.
1: I know, but there's something about the organization and specifically with John Harbaugh that it feels like...
3: Now...
1: Right. Like, even
0: they just,
1: even though
0: they just
1: you
0: got
1: can,
0: here.
1: I know, but he is such a made man, and he is somebody that feels like the adult in the room. And even though you can see from his demeanor, his tone of voice, that he's bummed out about the injuries that they sustained last night, he also didn't make it seem like it was going to be a massive tribulation for them. He made it seem like it was something that they could weather, and that's important to have that messaging in your locker room, especially for a young group.
3: God, you threw out multiple words there. I'm really confused.
0: Tribulation is the
3: but
0: one.
3: But there was another one. Decla something
1: increment?
3: Or other. The other one.
1: Decrement.
3: All right, I'll go tribulation.
1: Tribulation is not our word of the day. But you. Decrement is.
3: No! No! No!
0: Well played.
1: Decrement. A reduction, decrease, or the amount by which something is made smaller. The Yo. Giants fans' hopes from week one to week two, a serious decrement.
3: Let me give you props. That was quick.
0: Yeah.
3: That was quick. You found a way of doing it, the inverse scenario, and then you worked in another word. That was one of the most impressive performances you've ever had.
1: Well, you beat me yesterday, so we had to get back on track.
0: Yeah, she just treated you like the Detroit Lions defense.
1: Sure did.
2: You know what? Some would say she's untrustable. More of that next. 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
7: The Tennessee State Building Commission has approved a procedural waiver enabling the Lee administration to expedite developer solicitations across five parcels of state-owned land in downtown Nashville valued at over $160 million. Lawmakers questioned bypassing traditional competitive bidding timelines, highlighting that parcel lot 16 is already serving as a staging location for Elon Musk's boring company Music City Loop Tunnel Project. Those state officials note final leases must return for a commission vote. Tennessee resident Jamie Olshoffer is recovering after suffering paralysis in a freak accident during a late-night music festival performance. Authorities confirm Olshoffer sustained severe spinal trauma when an unidentified spectator fell directly out of a rain-soaked tree onto her in the crowded viewing area during a concert set. I'm Travis Lair.
6: Number one for news from across the state. This is the Tennessee Radio Network.
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7: Cheatham County automated license plate reader cameras helped Pleasant View police apprehend a wanted felon on Pinnacle Road. Officers intercepted a Chevrolet Malibu that regional cameras flagged after the vehicle fled a Cheatham County traffic stop back in August. Passenger Matthew Bratcher, a 43-year-old convicted felon paroled late last year from a 10-year prison sentence, fled on foot and was subdued following two taser deployments. Bratcher was jailed on charges of evading arrest, resisting arrest, and drug paraphernalia possession after officers discovered syringes in his possession. Meantime, emergency crews near Sans Souci Landing on the Mississippi River launched swift water search and rescue operations after a vessel carrying three passengers overturned on Monday. First responders pulled an adult female alive from the river while one adult male was confirmed deceased. Rescue teams temporarily paused water operations due to rough river conditions and poor visibility while continuing efforts to locate the third missing passenger. I'm Travis Laird, Tennessee Radio Network News.
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7: Still gathering medical opinions as a dislocated left elbow. When you do it again, sometimes you can come back a little bit sooner unless you decide to have surgery. I think he's going over his options. If he opts for the non-surgical route, he would brace it up and come back sooner than the 4 weeks, I think, that he was sidelined for last year. But that's a decision I think that he still has to make, and I think IR definitely is a point, is a possibility there for Jaden Daniels.
8: And finally, Adam, what is the latest you can share with us on Bears quarterback Caleb Williams and that hamstring injury?
7: Ben Johnson said it's likely he's going to miss some time. He's not going to practice this week. Again, I think I'd be surprised if he played Monday night against the Eagles, but it's Caleb Williams. You never know. You see how these things go. They're not ready to rule him out just yet, but it doesn't sound like he'll be out there next Monday night.
9: 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Listen to the Adam Schefter podcast wherever podcasts are found. 2 weeks in, who's closer to a contract extension, Bryce Young or C.J. Stroud?
7: I didn't hear the question.
9: I think we're losing Adam a little bit. Nuno, we'll pick that up and pick up where we left off. We get a better connection there. So it sounds like the Giants are going to decide on the IR for Dart, but maybe unlikely. Probably more likely for Jaden on the IR than Caleb, right? Is that kind of where we're going right
8: but
9: now?
8: But surprised if Caleb plays versus the Eagles this week.
9: Right. And Adam rejoins us now, so let me re-ask. Who do you believe is closer to a contract extension, Bryce Young or C.J. Stroud?
7: Deals and they've tabled those talks till after the year. So by that standard, C.J. Stroud would be out of this discussion for the short-term period. Bryce Young, it's not like I've heard them do an extension. And if you're Bryce Young and the Panthers, you've waited this long, they weren't really any discussions. It didn't sound like anybody's rushing to get anything done anytime soon. So I'm still expecting that to be the case. It's a very good question to answer. I understand what you're asking. If

0: Patriots on one and Red Zone on the other. And so, like, it's really
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0: You
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2: I watched none of them.
0: That's amazing. That's amazing.
3: 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When was the last time Deshaun Watson won a game? What was that date?
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3: You said September or December?
0: What?
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17: Evan revealed a piece of personal information that I had shared with him off the record to the entire crew today. I'm not going to say what it is. Evan revealed my middle name. And now the boys of Vegas East are mocking me. And I thought, at friend to friend, I could trust you with that.
18: Well, that's your first problem.
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17: Number one op.

0: landing on the Mississippi River launched swift water search and rescue operations after a vessel carrying three passengers overturned on Monday. First responders pulled an adult female alive from the water while confirming one male deceased, working through rough river conditions and poor visibility to locate a third missing passenger. I'm Travis Laird.
1: Number one for news from across the state. 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
2: So, Jacqueline.
3: Yes, Mom?
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3: 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Hold on. I just got a text. Oh, there's another one. Wow. 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
2: 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Oh, wait, Mom. 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
0: Gallatin Public Utilities has launched a $17 million water infrastructure expansion along the Cumberland River in Sumner County. Contractors have begun drilling 50 feet underground to lay a 60-inch raw water intake pipeline, replacing passive riverbank gates dating back to 1964. The municipal project will immediately expand treatment intake capacity from 16 million up to 24 million gallons per day, eventually scaling toward 42 million gallons daily. Meantime, municipalities across Middle Tennessee are taking contrasting approaches to automated license plate readers, with the town of Coopertown terminating its two-year municipal contract with Flock Safety early following citizen privacy concerns. Mount Juliet continues operating 80 active cameras. Mount Juliet Police Chief Tyler Chandler defended the system as an essential investigative tool that helped officers apprehend a fugitive serial rapist, emphasizing that the department enforces strict internal audit and automatically purges captured plate records after 7 days. Travis Laird, Tennessee Radio Network News.
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8: Survived a terrible, terrible moment in our history.
2: The most unsportsmanlike moment of the day.
9: That was terrible.
10: Was not a great look.
11: All right, Smolzy. Unsportsmanlike moments of the day. Unfortunately, more quarterback injuries. But unsportsmanlike moments of the day we're supposed to laugh at, and certainly not going to laugh at quarterback injuries.
12: No.
11: Why do you look taller than me on TV? This is weird. CeCe is down at first take. What is happening right now? I don't like this.
12: Sit up straight, Evan.
11: I am.
12: How's your posture?
11: Obviously not good, because you're like 5'4", and I'm 6'1".
12: 5'4 and a half, sir.
11: Okay. Anyway, so Jackson Dart, we'll keep you updated on that. No specific timeline yet. Same thing with Caleb Williams. Same thing with Jaden Daniels. So, college football. Ole Miss, huge win last week, right? Monster win over LSU.
12: Yes.
11: Did you know, DraftKings has it, they are not favored this weekend against Florida?
12: Really?
11: They're not favored. John Summerall, who's done a great job 3-0 so far with the Gators, was asked about this at his press conference yesterday.
13: Week ranked and against ranked and favored against a top five team in the nation. Do you use that doubt this week to fuel it?
14: Whose guys favored against these guys? Do they? There's a lot of good drugs out there, huh?
11: That's the right response.
12: Yes.
11: Maybe like Florida is significantly better. I get it, and he's been great, and people love him already, which is awesome. How could they be favored over Ole Miss and Trinidad Chambliss after they just won that game? Are they just thinking letdown game? Trap game?
12: They must know something we don't, because I don't see it.
11: They always do. But, I mean, when people say, like, oh, do you feel disrespected? It's always like, really? What do you feel disrespected about? This, I actually think, Trinidad Chambliss, quarterback, and Pete Golden can be asked, do you feel disrespected that you're not favored against Florida this
12: might be
11: weekend?
12: Good for them, though. I'll add a little sharpness.
11: Yeah.
12: They are very high right now, coming off this big emotional victory over the guy who abandoned them, who betrayed them. So sometimes it's hard to focus on the next week's preparation. To know that you're not favored after a victory like that could add a little extra edge to Ole Miss.
11: All right, last night, of course, was Monday Night Football, as we mentioned, Giants and Rams. There was a great group of people in the suite. Joe Buck, Troy Aikman on ESPN.

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12: It felt good to be back out there, man. Officially back playing football. Came away with a win, so I'm excited about that.

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Dan Graziano, Ben Solak from ESPN going to stop by and help us out. And Kyle Whittingham, head football coach in the Michigan Wolverines, which still feels strange to say after all those years at Utah, going to stop by in about a half hour here, talk about the beginning of their very interesting, polarizing season so far in Ann Arbor. And, of course, we've got last night.

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0: 10 a.m. to noon Eastern, each and every day, right on your YouTube TV. Go ahead and check that out. You won't want to miss it. Coming up next, we want to hear from you. 888-729-3776. 888-SAY-ESPN. Dad mentioned with Dan Graziano, we are 2 weeks into the season. What do you know absolutely about your favorite team at this point? We'll get to that next here on the Golics on ESPN Radio.
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6: Former Metro Nashville public school teacher is calling for a forensic audit of the district. Renee Jordan says she and other former educators have raised concerns about how NMPS handles grades, discipline records, and employee complaints. Jordan alleges she was wrongfully fired last year after more than 18 years with the district. Shelby County District Attorney's Office says a woman was sentenced after pleading guilty to fatally shooting a church's chicken employee in Orange Mound in 2024. According to court documents, 47-year-old Monica Williams pleaded guilty to a second-degree murder charge in the shooting death of 48-year-old Anitra West. Nashville is planning a full day of music giving and pink lights to celebrate Dolly Parton's legacy. Mayor Freddie O'Connell has proclaimed September 25th as Dolly Day. I'm Scott Kimbler.
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6: State Senator Charlene Oliver is proposing limits on corporate spending in Tennessee elections. The Nashville Democrat says the proposal would leave individuals as the primary source of funding for those political activities. In Sevierville, residents seeking to remove District Attorney Jimmy Dunn from office. 11 residents filed an ouster petition accusing Dunn of misusing his position and interfering with grand jury proceedings. A Tennessee dog owner faces felony charges after leaving her pet in a sweltering car.
9: Nashville police say 43-year-old Ashley Tillman admitted leaving her dog inside her vehicle Sunday. WSMV-TV reports officers found the dog dead inside the 113-degree car. Tillman faces up to 6 years in prison and a $3,000 fine on aggravated animal cruelty charges. I'm Liz Kennedy.
6: I'm Scott Kimbler, Tennessee Radio Network News.
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16: 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Ben Solak going to stop by in 15 minutes. Give us some stuff to thinking about coming off week 2 in the NFL. We were asking you, giving our picks for things that we feel like we know already through this season. Dad Lauds, Kenneth Walker's pickup by the Kansas City Chiefs changing their shape. I got eyes for the Browns' young skill players, maybe outside of Quinshon Judkins. Just saw some pretty rough numbers about the start to his season. But everybody else looks wonderful along with that defense. We want to hear more from you, 888-SAY-ESPN. And then there's this, though, Dad. We have now gotten to the season where point in the season where we get the 0-2 stats coming out.
17: Yep.
16: You've seen it, I'm sure, all over your TVs over the course of the weekend. Week 2, 75% of teams that started 2-0 last 5 seasons made the playoffs. 15% that started 0-2 made the playoffs over the last 5 seasons. So, as we look at the teams that are now sitting there at 0-2, it's time to bust out the panic meter and see how we feel about the teams in this range. We have got, in no particular order, among the 0-2 teams around the NFL right now, the Chargers, the Commanders, the Falcons, Dolphins, Texans, Bucks, Colts, and Titans. Now, all those teams, different stages in their program building, different expectations coming into this

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2: Nashville Electric Service reminding customers who rely on medical equipment at home to have a backup plan for power outages. NES says its critical referral program provides extra support and emergency updates to people who depend on powered medical devices, including priority attention during individual outages. Shelby County DA's office says a woman was sentenced after pleading guilty to fatally shooting a church's chicken employee in Orangebound in 2024. According to court documents, 47-year-old Monica Williams pleaded guilty to a second-degree murder charge. In Nashville, a lawsuit from a Tennessee State employee who says she was fired over a social media post about Charlie Kirk can move forward. A federal judge rejected Commerce and Insurance Commissioner Carter Lawrence's request to dismiss Monica Meek's case. I'm Scott Kimbler.
1: Number one for news from across the state. 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
2: A federal judge's court ruling could make multimillion-dollar hemp contracts riskier for Tennessee businesses.
7: The Sixth Circuit says federal courts cannot enforce contracts that require parties to violate federal drug laws, even when the activity is legal under state law. An attorney who works with Tennessee's hemp industry says that could leave businesses with little legal protection in disputes involving large cross-border deals. The ruling comes as Tennessee's hemp industry is falling far short of state tax revenue projections, collecting about $427,000 in July, compared with a $9.4 million monthly goal. I'm Liz Kennedy.
2: Bradley County Mayor Gary Davis says a large data center is being planned directly behind Walker Valley High School, and a developer is abandoning a Knox County project after the mayor vetoes a tax break. I'm Scott Kimbler, Tennessee Radio Network News.
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10: And he almost seemed like a zombie, and his team seemed to be representative of that until finally, late in the game, they came alive and nearly pulled it off. But I thought the most interesting part of the entire game was Pete Golding, who probably would have never been a head coach had Lane Kiffin left. He wasn't on anybody's hot list. He scored to go ahead, and instead of doing what almost every other coach in America did, he did something Lane Kiffin would have done. He went for 2 points and psychologically put a dagger through Lane Kiffin's heart.
11: How much do you buy into that? Lane Kiffin was, I think, very candid, as he often is in front of the microphone, talking about his own emotions going back to Oxford and maybe the role that that played in the game.
12: Yeah, he also said, you know, hey, you're welcome to Mississippi for fans for filling the stadium once he left. I mean, he always finds a way to throw a shot in there. But winning the big game, listen, that's something he's going to have to do if LSU faithful want him to take the team where they thought Brian Kelly would take the team, and he certainly is struggling in that regard.
11: And again, was usually honest. Most coaches will deflect, deny, try and keep the focus anywhere else. Lane Kiffin, for better or for worse, and there's part of me that appreciates the candor, was honest after the game and says, yeah, it was a lot for me. I am a human being, but, you know, for the fans of LSU, I doubt that's the answer that you want to hear right now. The Golics here on ESPN Radio, Mike Golic Jr., Mike Golic Sr. Clip Check takes us to the always entertaining Michael Irvin, who joined First Take and talked about what this win this last weekend means for the Cleveland Browns.
13: The win?
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0: and pink lights to celebrate Dolly Parton's legacy. Mayor Freddie O'Connell has proclaimed September 25th as Dolly Day. I'm Scott Kimbler.
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0: State Senator Charlene Oliver is proposing limits on corporate spending in Tennessee elections. The Nashville Democrat says the proposal would leave individuals as the primary source of funding for those political activities. In Sevierville, residents seeking to remove District Attorney Jimmy Dunn from office. 11 residents filed an ouster petition accusing Dunn of misusing his position and interfering with grand jury proceedings. A Tennessee dog owner faces felony charges after leaving her pet in a sweltering car.
3: Nashville police say 43-year-old Ashley Tillman admitted leaving her dog inside her vehicle Sunday. WSMV-TV reports officers found the dog dead inside the 113-degree car. Tillman faces up to 6 years in prison and a $3,000 fine on aggravated animal cruelty charges. I'm Liz Kennedy.
0: I'm Scott Kimbler, Tennessee Radio Network News.
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0: Giants. How long? Let's call it 4-6, right? Look at the Giants' schedule. Next up, it's Daboll coming into the house. All right, the man that John Harbaugh is replacing. And Tennessee is 0-2. Then you're home for Arizona, which is, again, no joke of a team, guys. I know that the Niners just, the Seahawks, pardon me, just put the bang thing on them. Then you're at Washington, where I'm assuming it's going to be Jameis versus Mariota, 1-2 from that draft class, which is nuts.
1: Wow.
2: That's crazy. There's a story there, though.
0: And then a Saints team with Tyler Shuck coming in that could be in first place in their conference by then. That's the four-weeker. And if you remember last year, that was when the Giants were playing well with Dart, surprisingly, and then there was a turnover palooza for them in the Superdome in a game that they otherwise could have won or would have won before a visit to Houston. And I'm imagining if you got somebody coming back from an MCL in 5 to 6 weeks, and week six is a bye, and week five has Will Anderson et al. Coming for you, you're going to wait for the bye. So maybe, just maybe, if this is 4 to 6 weeks at Philadelphia, which would be a great time to get Dart back. And, you know, that's where Scatabu had his leg blown up last year, for Tango and Cash to be back together doing their thing in that building, surprising the Eagles, helping you out as a Cowboy fan, is exactly the sort of thing that you want to maybe just say, maybe we can do that and get back on the swing of things and win three of the next five in the process with Jameis, and go 4-3 into the bye and come out at Philadelphia and see what you can do. Season's not over, not to go full Jim Mora senior here. 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
1: Some signs of the ALB are dime-sized holes on tree trunks, a sawdust-like material called frass, and the beetle itself, with a long black body and white spots.

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2: A federal judge's court ruling could make multi-million dollar hemp contracts riskier for Tennessee businesses.
3: The Sixth Circuit says federal courts cannot enforce contracts that require parties to violate federal drug laws, even when the activity is legal under state law. An attorney who works with Tennessee's hemp industry says that could leave businesses with little legal protection in disputes involving large cross-border deals. The ruling comes as Tennessee's hemp industry is falling far short of state tax revenue projections, collecting about $427,000 in July, compared with a $9.4 million monthly goal. I'm Liz Kennedy.
2: Bradley County Mayor Gary Davis says a large data center is being planned directly behind Walker Valley High School, and a developer is abandoning a Knox County project after the mayor vetoes a tax break. I'm Scott Kimbler, Tennessee Radio Network News.
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0: Joe, don't go anywhere. Big news on the other side regarding Jackson Dart and the Giants' season moving forward.
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4: A Tennessee woman remains hospitalized after she was severely injured at a music festival in Louisville, Kentucky. Paul Miles is following the story.
5: A Robertson County woman, Jamie Olshopper, was injured at the Louder Than Life Festival when a man who had climbed a tree fell on her. Olshopper's husband says Jamie suffered a spinal cord injury and was paralyzed. This is Louisville Mayor Craig Greenberg.
6: I feel for them. I'm sorry that that happened. I don't know all the circumstances of the individual falling out of a tree, but certainly you're not supposed to be in the trees at a festival. You have a ticket for on the ground.
5: Olshopper remains hospitalized in Louisville. Her family has started a GoFundMe account to help with rehabilitation costs. I'm Paul Miles.
4: And 47-year-old Monica Williams will spend 30 years in prison for killing a Memphis fast food worker after an argument over a drive-thru order. I'm Scott Hooper.
3: Number one for news from across the state. 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
4: Two former employees at TCAT Elizabethton are accused of using state resources to help run their own private business. State investigators say Lee and Mark DeHart used college equipment, facilities, and even employees. The Tennessee comptroller puts the total at more than $1 million. Both men have now been indicted. Two Cookeville High School students are facing serious charges over fake images allegedly created with AI. Investigators say they used photos of female classmates to create the inappropriate images, then shared them with others. Putnam County District Attorney Bryant Dunaway says both teens will be prosecuted in juvenile court. And Tennessee diesel prices have hit a record, $6.22 a gallon. Businesses say they're eating some of the added cost, but not all of it. Analysts expect diesel to climb for a few more days before starting to ease. I'm Scott Hooper, Tennessee Radio Network News.
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10: 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During Suicide Prevention Month, take time to check on the people you love. 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

0: there's no reason why the Vikings would ever cough him up. There's no reason why any team would cough up a quarterback right now, because there, but for the grace of the football gods, go you. And in that regard, Tyson Bagent is reported to be in concussion protocol for Chicago. So if this is a two-week injury, at least for Caleb Williams, it could be Case Keenum against the Eagles, like it's the NFC Championship game of the underdog Philadelphia championship season all over again.
1: It's a miracle.
0: I guess Nick Foles going to walk through the door for the Giants?
2: 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McCarthy's available, apparently.
0: 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No way.
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1: Amber, and Ian.
11: Eli Drinkwitz, one of the great personalities and coaches in college football, head coach Missouri. What's the worst meal you've had to endure on a recruiting trip?
12: They served me some soup that had, like, cow brains in it. It

0: really cool to see. What can Penn State have a little bit? You know, Penn State's got a James Franklin easy schedule in the non-con, but as they get in the thick of it, let's see how they grow into the season. And then the West Coast teams. What are USC and what is Oregon? We're going to find out a lot on Saturday when those two teams get together.
1: Richard, before you go, maybe the biggest upset of the season so far has been you. Three sources, unconfirmed on two of them. The other one was just some bum in an alley, told me that you just got engaged.
0: You have tremendous sources, my friend. You do. I had a lovely night with my fiance Friday evening. All of our friends and family into New York City. Did it on a boat in front of the Statue of Liberty, and then had a lovely night with some friends and family. So had a great time and excited to start forever.
1: Well, that is great. It is. Our most sincere congratulations, and we won't jinx the success of you and your significant other by talking about it anymore on these trashy public airways. Richard, congratulations. Thank you very, very much. We head to the break, and we're about to start taking your phone calls here. And Jordan Castile, how about played a big role in the upset in College Station? And Pete Futak, always one of our favorites, returns to the show.
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11: Monday Night Football's on, which means the Birds are on. Jalen Hurts and the Philadelphia Eagles head to Soldier Field ready to set the standard.
12: Touchdown, Philadelphia!
11: But wait, the response is on. DeAndre Swift and the Bears looking to get that Chicago magic cooking again.
12: 1, 2, 3, 4!
11: A marquee NFC matchup in primetime? This one's on. Monday Night Football, Eagles-Bears, Monday at 8 p.m.

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1: An inmate accused of killing a Tennessee correctional officer earlier this year has now been found dead himself. John Shannon has more in this report.
2: 35-year-old Reginald Steed was found dead in his cell at Riverbend Maximum Security Institution. Authorities say Steed ambushed Officer Pettigo during nighttime rounds at the Morgan County Prison in February. An autopsy found Pettigo had been stabbed 8 times with a homemade weapon. Steed was facing first-degree murder charges and a possible death sentence. The state has not said how Steed died. TBI is investigating. I'm John Shannon.
1: And Memphis residents are pushing for tougher regulation of SpaceX AI data centers over environmental and neighborhood concerns. Mayor Paul Young says he agrees, but worries pushing too hard could bring unspecified retaliation. I'm Scott Hooper.
0: Number one for news from across the state. This is the Tennessee Radio Network.
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1: Dolly Parton's nephew, Brian Seaver, has been removed from his longtime role overseeing security for the country star's properties. Monica Nelson reports.
6: TMZ reports a new security team has taken over her Nashville home, museum, downtown residence, and warehouse. Seaver says he was surprised by the decision and claims no explanation has been provided. Seaver was also the family member chosen to publicly announce Parton's death. I'm Monica Nelson.
1: 4 first responders were hit by a vehicle Monday night while loading a crash victim onto an ambulance on I-26 in Kingsport. The 2 remain hospitalized with non-life-threatening injuries. That crash does remain under investigation. However, no charges have been announced. And former MTSU soccer player 28-year-old Savannah Stair has died after a Nashville rollover crash. The former Sevier County standout played 4 seasons for the Blue Raiders. Police found no signs of impairment. I'm Scott Hooper, Tennessee Radio Network News.
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5: A Tennessee woman remains hospitalized after she was severely injured at a music festival in Louisville. Paul Miles is following the story.
6: A Robertson County woman, Jamie Olshopper, was injured at the Louder Than Life Festival when a man who had climbed a tree fell on her. Olshopper's husband says Jamie suffered a spinal cord injury and was paralyzed. This is Louisville Mayor Craig Greenberg.
7: I feel for them. I'm sorry that that happened. I don't know all the circumstances of the individual falling out of a tree, but certainly you're not supposed to be in the trees at a festival.
6: Olshopper remains hospitalized in Louisville. Her family has started a GoFundMe account to help with rehabilitation costs. I'm Paul Miles.
5: And Vanderbilt rallied from 17 points down on Saturday to stun NC State 35-31, scoring the winning touchdown with just 1 second left.
8: I'm proud of the team. Okay, I do not like how we played the game.
5: That's Vandy head coach Clark Lee. The Commodores will open SEC play against the Auburn Tigers at 3:15 this Saturday. I'm Scott Hooper, Tennessee Radio Network News.
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15: Thank you, Paul. I appreciate that. I wanted to ask you a question about your appearances yesterday on Get Up and First Take. Now, when you and Heather Dennis were talking with Mike Greeny and you were looking at the rest of LSU's schedule, Greeny said something that I wanted to ask you about. He was looking at the aftermath of the Ole Miss game. He's like, that's the last game that Lane Kiffin and LSU has to worry, like, being like that the rest of the season. Now, Paul, do you agree with that, or like we're going to witness this week in your former alma mater, they're going to have all eyeballs on them in the Texas game for the right of just who is the UT of the nation? And in a few weeks when LSU rolls into Knoxville, don't you think we're just going to see the same thing we just saw last weekend?
14: Yeah, I didn't. First of all, Greeny is Greeny. You have to remember, I mean, he's coming off a Sunday countdown. He's going through a million. I just let, whether it's Stephen A. or Greeny, you're not going to see me correct anybody. The only time I corrected somebody on that show was about 3 weeks ago when Dan Orlowski

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0: All good here, Trey.
1: Okay. A bunch of Auburn fans yesterday calling in, act like they was a little upset about what's going on with Auburn. And I understand everybody wants to win. But, Paul, instant success in college football, especially these days, it's very, very hard, especially in the SEC. And especially about what Auburn has been through in the last 3 to 5 years. You got bad coaching, bad choices of coaching, lack of recruiting. And because of it, they got a new staff, new players, new practice habits, new ways to prepare, different way they break down film. And I just think these Auburn fans need to be a little patient and give Golans a chance and get his players and his system in there, because I do think Golans is a great player. And
0: Here's the problem, Trey. They've heard that under Harsin. They've heard that under Freeze, and they didn't like what they saw Saturday night. And I agree that Golish is a good coach, but sometimes the nightmare just keeps reoccurring for Auburn fans. Up against the break, we take this before we say hello to Pete Futak from College Football News straight ahead.
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6: We now know what caused the death of former Nashville star Hayden Panettiere. Joe Lincoln has more in this report.
7: Panettiere became closely connected to Tennessee playing country star Juliet Barnes on the television series Nashville. She died August 16th after being found unresponsive at an apartment in Greenville, South Carolina. The Greenville County coroner now says her death was accidental, caused by the toxic effects of fentanyl and several other drugs. The autopsy found no signs of trauma, and authorities found no evidence of foul play. The DEA is investigating where the fentanyl came from. I'm Joe Lincoln.
6: And Memphis residents say SpaceX AI data centers are bringing noise, dust, and traffic. Mayor Paul Young says the city must protect neighborhoods while staying part of the growing industry. I'm Scott Hooper.
5: Number one for news from across the state. This is the Tennessee Radio Network.
8: Wow, yeah, since the storm, it's been crazy busy for us. 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
6: The pain at the pump has gotten far worse in Tennessee. Diesel hit a record high of $6.22 a gallon today. And that's almost 90 cents more than a month ago and $2.80 more than this time last year. Regular gasoline is averaging about $4.07 a gallon, and there may be more pain ahead. Analysts say diesel could keep climbing for several more days before easing a bit. Higher trucking costs usually mean higher prices at the store. Medic Regional Blood Center in East Tennessee is urgently seeking O-negative blood donors. Medic is based in Knoxville with a donor center in Crossville. The blood type is critical for trauma patients. Medic says donations take usually about 3 days to process.

0: process before they can reach local hospitals. And Brian Seaver, Dolly Parton's nephew and longtime security chief, and his security companies have been removed from security duties at her properties. Replacement guards have reportedly taken over. There's been no specific reason for the change that's been made public. I'm Scott Hooper, Tennessee Radio Network News.
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5: There, for some reason why, it's not ranked ahead of a bunch of other schools, but I'm not a pollster. I'm just a pundit. Pete Futak joining us. Pete, good afternoon. Great to have you back. And I'm assuming the Big Ten will start playing football eventually. I hear that maybe this weekend.
6: Yeah, we'll see. You know, and if we're still timing this discussion late January, then we're good. But right now it looks good. And you didn't even point out the one team on there that's missing. I could be wrong, but did Kentucky beat Texas A&M pretty handily in College Station? And Kentucky's only loss was to a really good Alabama team on the road at Bama. So shouldn't Kentucky be ahead of the team? It literally just beat by 10 points on the road. So you showed off, flashed all those SEC teams up there, and you had the one team on there that really should have been there and isn't.
5: Well, Pete, I am going to successfully complete my career with having never been an AP voter. I don't know how I missed it, but I have now missed it, and I'm not going to be one ever again. So I have no idea what some of these Nimrods do every Sunday morning when they watch SportsCenter and they start checking boxes before they send it in.
6: Or like example, Tulsa isn't better than Oregon. We know that, but Tulsa pretty much rocked and shut down Oklahoma State cold. Oklahoma State the next week beats Oregon, and yet Tulsa gets like 4 votes in the AP poll, and Oregon just moved up because they hung 84 on poor Portland State. So, you know, I'm just hoping that the polls get better and stronger and smarter, because I know the College Football Playoff Committee does its own thing, but they're humans. They see this stuff, and as the season goes on, they tend to memory dump a lot of stuff, and whatever the rankings are come 2 months from now, a lot of people are going to forget things like this, and I hope they don't during the season.
5: So forgetting what we just got through talking about, let's talk about who has really impressed you and who do you think, based on 3 weeks, is going to still be hanging around when it really matters in a couple of months.
6: All these SEC teams are looking great. I mean, they're going to pick each other off, but we haven't even started diving into Georgia yet, who's been flawless. I know they haven't played anybody great, but they've been flawless. That's what you're supposed to do if you're Georgia going against these teams. Florida has been magnificent. I still think, when I came away with that LSU-Ole Miss game, was thinking, okay, they almost

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6: An inmate accused of killing a Tennessee correctional officer earlier this year has now been found dead himself. John Shannon has more in this report.
7: 35-year-old Reginald Steed was found dead in his cell at Riverbend Maximum Security Institution. Authorities say Steed ambushed Officer Pettigo during nighttime rounds at the Morgan County Prison in February. An autopsy found Pettigo had been stabbed 8 times with a homemade weapon. Steed was facing first-degree murder charges and a possible death sentence. The state has not said how Steed died. TBI is investigating. I'm John Shannon.
6: And Memphis residents are pushing for tougher regulation of SpaceX AI data centers over environmental and neighborhood concerns. Mayor Paul Young says he agrees, but worries pushing too hard could bring unspecified retaliation. I'm Scott Hooper.
5: Number one for news from across the state. This is the Tennessee Radio Network.
8: Every day, the men and women of the United States Marine Corps demonstrate their commitment to defend the American way of life. Since 1775, we have served our nation as a force in readiness.
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8: From combat operations to humanitarian assistance in every corner of the world. 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As Marines, we take a stand for each other, for our nation, for us all. The few, the proud, the Marines.
6: Dolly Parton's nephew, Brian Seaver, has been removed from his longtime role overseeing security for the country star's properties. Monica Nelson reports.
10: TMZ reports a new security team has taken over her Nashville home, museum, downtown residence, and warehouse. Seaver says he was surprised by the decision and claims no explanation has been provided. Seaver was also the family member chosen to publicly announce Parton's death. I'm Monica Nelson.
6: 4 first responders were hit by a vehicle Monday night while loading a crash victim onto an ambulance on I-26 in Kingsport. The 2 remain hospitalized with non-life-threatening injuries. That crash does remain under investigation. However, no charges have been announced. And former MTSU soccer player 28-year-old Savannah Stair has died after a Nashville rollover crash. The former Sevier County standout played 4 seasons for the Blue Raiders. Police found no signs of impairment. I'm Scott Hooper, Tennessee Radio Network News.
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1: Check.
0: Well, what if I move across the country but still need my favorite team's game? Are we good?
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4: We now know what caused the death of former Nashville star Hayden Panettiere. Joe Lincoln has more in this report.
5: Panettiere became closely connected to Tennessee, playing country star Juliette Barnes on the television series Nashville. She died August 16th after being found unresponsive at an apartment in Greenville, South Carolina. The Greenville County coroner now says her death was accidental, caused by the toxic effects of fentanyl and several other drugs. The autopsy found no signs of trauma, and authorities found no evidence of foul play. The DEA is investigating where the fentanyl came from. I'm Joe Lincoln.
4: And Memphis residents say SpaceX AI data centers are bringing noise, dust, and traffic. Mayor Paul Young says the city must protect neighborhoods while staying part of the growing industry. I'm Scott Hooper.
3: Number one for news from across the state. 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
6: Hi, this is Savannah Guthrie with an urgent story developing right now in every state and county across America. 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
4: The pain at the pump has gotten far worse in Tennessee. Diesel hit a record high of $6.22 a gallon today, and that's almost 90 cents more than a month ago and $2.80 more than this time last year. Regular gasoline is averaging about $4.07 a gallon, and there may be more pain ahead. Analysts say diesel could keep climbing for several more days before easing a bit. Higher trucking costs usually mean higher prices at the store. Medic Regional Blood Center in East Tennessee is urgently seeking O-negative blood donors. Medic is based in Knoxville with a donor center in Crossville. The blood type is critical for trauma patients. Medic says donations take usually about 3 days to process before they can reach local hospitals. And Brian Seaver, Dolly Parton's nephew and longtime security chief, and his security companies have been removed from security duties at her properties. Replacement guards have reportedly taken over. There's been no specific reason for the change that's been made public. I'm Scott Hooper, Tennessee Radio Network News.
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18: Welcome to the show. Excited to introduce you to one of the newest Lady Vol basketball players, Jada Eads. Vol fans will be proud to learn that due to a partnership with the United Way of Greater Knoxville and the University of Tennessee, leftover food at Neyland Stadium does not go to waste. Our Alexi Cowan followed the postgame process after the season opener, and she'll show us the amazing work that's done. And new Tennessee basketball player Terrence Hill is excited about the upcoming season and excited to take his dad to the football game on Saturday. You know who else is excited to be there? Jason Swain. The former Tennessee wide receiver is settling right in as the new Vol Network color analyst, and his reviews are amazing. People love Jason Swain. He's a VFL in the deepest sense, maybe because he always had to fight so hard for it. In this week's part one of Inside the Orange, our Andy Brock gets Jason Swain's backstory. 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
20: So you're cool when people think Jason Swain, it's all Tennessee.
21: Absolutely. That's what I want people to think, especially when I leave the state, I go travel somewhere else. Like, hey, man, that's the guy from Tennessee. That's a Tennessee.